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5: Happy Sunday Fun Day final hour. Has it already been 3 hours? Oh my gosh, how did the first 3 hours fly by like this? John Mallory coming your way. Johnny Ball Game in an hour from right now from Boise, Idaho. I am live in Des Moines, Iowa. Hopefully you're having yourself a very nice Father's Day. If you're a dad, you got to put your feet up. And dads, I know how hard it is for you. I'm a father of three. Keep grinding. Keep on grinding, man. It's tough for moms. It's tough for dads. It's tough to be a parent. I've got three kids. They are 6, 6, and 7 years old. We had one, and 50 weeks later, we had two more. So for 16 days of the year, they are the same age. You heard me right. We had 3 6-year-olds in January. We will have 3 7-year-olds in January. And every time I tell that story to people, they're at a loss for words. Because it's tough to have Irish triplets like that, man. But we somehow were able to pull it off. We'll do some National Football League a little bit later on in the hour. You can always jump in, 310-840-4910, 310-840-4910. Wyndham Clark won the U.S. Open today, shot 3 over today, finished 4 under for the tournament, entered the day at -7, and finished at -4. Scottie Scheffler was in 5th place today. And at halftime, New Zealand leads Egypt 1-0. That's where we're at right now in the World Cup, the last match of the night, and then we get 4 more tomorrow. USA and Turkey, not Turkey, Turkey. That's coming up on Thursday at, I think, 10:30. Is that right? 10:30 East Coast time? So for those that are listening on the East Coast, good luck to you. Put that coffee on. If you're going to be watching the World Cup coming up on Thursday when we take on Turkey. So the big story over the weekend on Friday and still carrying all the weight today is Alex Freeman and Team USA. And if you're like, who is Alex Freeman? I don't know who Alex Freeman is. Alex Freeman scored the header for Team USA.
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7: Robinson fizzing it back. Serginho Des blocked. Still in. Might be 2. Is 2. Or maybe not. The flag comes up for offside. Freeman thought he was celebrating a World Cup goal.
8: After factual review, the goal scorer was not in offside position. Goal is correct.
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1: Great spinning tonight. Ladies and gentlemen, Peyton Lodge, our board operator, the son of Roger, just killing it on the tracks, knows his sports too. Benny Boy Strober, our producer, and yours truly, Johnny Ballgame, John Mallory. I love our Sunday night crowd. Love this. It's like, you know, sometimes I'll do fill-ins on Saturday or whatever on Westwood One, and it's never the same. It's weird. Like, your audience, I can relate it to, like, sleeping in your own bed. Ah, yeah. 310-840-4910. Hop on with Johnny Ballgame here. We have the caller, Tony in Dallas. And I agree, man. I'm not seeing it with Mike McCarthy either. If they go 11-6, okay, not 10-7, 9-8, because they've been doing that, but that would still surprise me. But if they go 11-6, 12-5, because to Mike McCarthy's credit, he won a lot of regular season games in Dallas. I just don't ever remember him winning any big ones. But I'll be surprised if Mike McCarthy in Pittsburgh this year in that division wins 12, 13 games. I don't see it. I want to ask you about Robert Saleh. I don't know if I see that. What am I missing? Robert Saleh in Tennessee. He was 20-36 with the Jets, fired after week 5, I think it was. One season, which is an early firing. And now he gets the Titans. Do I love this defense? Because he is a terrific defensive coordinator, Robert Saleh. He is terrific. He came up with the LOB Seahawks on that team. Then he made his way to San Francisco, and he's an elite coordinator. He got a gig with the Jets. It got way off the rails with the Aaron Rodgers and multiple deals. It just did. But now he's in Tennessee. Do I love the quarterback situation? No. We're in wait and see mode. TBD, Cam Ward. So I don't love that. Okay, well, do the Titans have a ton of skill position players that scare you? No. Like, but Robert Saleh's the guy. Well, he went to the Jets. You know, you can't win in the Jets. You get a pass. Okay, I'll kind of buy that. But look at the Jets coaches who got another gig after the Jets. Herm Edwards, how'd that work in Kansas City? Eric Mangini, how'd that work in Cleveland? Rex Ryan, Buffalo. Todd Bowles, Tampa. Now it's Robert Saleh. Didn't exactly work for any of those guys who flunked in New York and got another gig somewhere else. Didn't exactly work. I don't know if I'm seeing it. Who else you got? 310-840-4910. Johnny Ballgame, Westwood One Sports Night. Benny Boy Strober producing. Peyton Lodge running the board.
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0: had no idea I was going to love the World Cup the way I'm loving the World Cup. It's been such a wonderful, pleasant surprise for me. And it's not like I don't like the World Cup. I watched Team USA all 4 years in the World Cup, but that's all I really give soccer. I'll give it the World Cup, kinda, but I'm all in on this one. Soccer's everywhere I go, and I love it. I can't get enough of it. I'm watching all the shows, and I like the coverage. But I also understand the fact it's on American soil, our stadiums, our kickoff times. Team USA's rocking. We're really good, or we have been. So, I mean, we at least have two more weeks of this. You have one more match in group, and then you get your first knockout round game. And then you get about a game every 6-7 days. So we still have like two more weeks guaranteed. The team's good. We're going to be in it. There's no NFL to be found this time of year. NFL shuts off. And it's only every 4 years. Wait, what? I mean, I'm loving this. It's been the perfect sporting event at this time for me. But that does not mean that I'm going to care about the CONCACAF Gold Cup. I don't think I will. I don't think I'm going to care about Copa America. I don't think I'm going to dive into the MLS. Messi already plays in the MLS, and I don't watch it. What, CONCACAF Nations League? I don't think it's going to do that, but it'll get me excited for World Cups. Only problem is, next World Cup, Spain, Portugal, Morocco, 2030. What's the time difference? 6 hours from Eastern Standard Time? So you don't get the American, necessarily all the American kickoff times. And I think it's a tough ask, asking an American sports fan at 3 in the morning, 4 in the morning, to watch a soccer match. It's a tough ask. But that's not here. Not getting any of those kickoff times. They're all American kickoff times. It's been perfect. But is it going to take soccer to this unprecedented level? I don't think so. But I'll tell you this, this sure is bitching, man. I'm loving World Cup. Can't wait for the next match. And I don't even care who they're playing. That's when you know you're invested in your team. You don't care who the opponent is. You just want to watch your team. That's a beautiful thing for a sports fan. Let's get back to the calls. Father's Day, memories, anything you want to talk about. Let's get to Michael. He's in Morgan Hill, California. Michael, you're live with Johnny Ballgame. What you got?
1: Hey, how you doing, Johnny? I just wanted to give a shout-out to my dad. I've been listening to this radio since I was probably around 5. One of the craziest moments I had, I just found this out. I guess I was there for the 2010 Giants Dynasty World Series. That's got to be one of the craziest stories I'm able to tell, is that my dad was there, and he was able to take me through the parades when I was little, and when the police was trying to clear everybody out, the whole city was just going crazy.
0: Sweet story. You got to go to a parade for the Giants. I love those Giants teams, by the way. Thank you for the call, Michael, in California. I love those Giants teams. Every other year, the 3 titles, and the Giants didn't win squat forever. You know, not since Willie Mays in New York. And then they got those 3, Bochy, Posey. That was fun. Let's get to Detroit. We got Victor in Detroit. What you got, Victor? You're with Johnny Ballgame. What do you know? What do you say?
2: Hey, man. How you doing tonight?
0: Good. Good.
2: Listen, I was young and Wade Boggs recorded his 3,000th hit in Tampa Bay, man. And that ball was a home run, and it came all the way at us and landed about 12 sections right in front of us. And me and my dad love baseball, and I guess, you know, back when I was about 10 years old, I didn't know how special it was, but still think about that today, man. And I know my father, Phil's still listening to this radio station right now, and I hope he hears it, because that meant a lot to me, man.
0: Phil?
2: Yeah, Phil Dunn, man, in Knoxville, Tennessee. And I'm from Detroit, Michigan, and I can't be with my father today, but we love baseball and we love the Tigers. And, you know, back when we lived in Florida, we loved the Devil Rays. It was a brand new team. And, man, I'll tell you what, it was just an experience. You just, when you're a young kid, you don't know what you got in front of you. Man, see somebody hit a 3,000th career hit and it was a home run. It was a whole experience.
0: Thanks for the call, Victor, in Detroit. Wonderful story. Wade Boggs, you know, he had that victory lap of a career in Tampa, like a lot of dudes, Jose Canseco, a few of those guys, with Greg Vaughn, Fred McGriff. Like, all those sluggers had that stop in Tampa just to hit another 40 bombs on their way out. That would have been cool to see Wade Boggs do all that. And, guys, that's what sports do. And that's why sports in Father's Day will always go hand in hand. Not, you know, the U.S. Open's always terrific because there's so many father and son and father and daughter golf combinations. Everybody golfs and they love the U.S. Open. But baseball, we had stories. Football, we had stories. You know, and then it's part of being, you know, if you are a father, you know, you're listening thinking, hey, maybe I found an idea that I'm going to do with my son or daughter. And we got that cool bond in this country and you know, with sports. And there's certain aspects of our life that draw emotions, you guys, that only sports can touch those emotions. It's crazy. That's why we're all lovely sports fans. I keep using that word. I hear it every match of the World Cup. Been a lot of fun watching the World Cup so far. But again, it's been on a silver platter for the American sports fan, and I'm eating up every second of it. It's like breakfast in bed. I'm going to eat it every day. It's served for me. But when it's no longer served for me, I'm probably not going to get up and fix it every day. So I'm going to keep on keeping on with this World Cup. I think you guys probably will too. Benny Boy Strober, our producer, always great stuff, rock solid. Gosh, he's got the big one. In Washington, D.C., big draft. Peyton Lodge running our board. Well done, Peyton. Good stuff. I'm Johnny Ballgame. It's Westwood One Sports. Guys, download the Westwood One Sports app. Enjoy your week.
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1: Nice call on the Tom Petty All Night Long edition Sunday nights. I'm your guy, Johnny Ballgame, Westwood One, 310-840-4910. Yesterday, shout out to all the fathers. Hopefully they had a wonderful Father's Day, depending where you're listening. Appreciate you guys for calling in and sharing those stories. That was a lot of fun. Cool exercise. Year 24, and I haven't really put this into perspective because I was

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1: Appreciate you guys. If you want to follow on social, I am at @ballgame_KTIK on X, @johnnyballgame_KTIK on Instagram. Do what you want. Follow if you want. I'm the Sunday night guy here on Westwood One Sports Night. Let's shout out Ben Strober producing and Peyton Lodge running our board from the Westwood One Studios. Here we go. You're staying up late with us.

0: game. Tom Petty, all night and into the morning. Thought it'd be a cool addition. Let's just petty up this entire show. So, again, shout out Peyton Lodge running our board and Benny Boy Strober producing. Taking your calls at 310-840-4910. I'm your boy, Johnny Ballgame. Benny, where'd you go to college?
1: University of Maryland.
0: Okay, we got a Terp over there. Okay, Peyton Lodge, where'd you go to college?
2: TCU, go Frogs.
0: Oh, TCU.
3: Yes, sir.
0: Maryland. You know where I went, Benny?
1: Let me know.
0: The University of Idaho. I-D-A-H-O. Idaho, Idaho. Go, go, go. I'm a Vandal, fellas. Yes. In the Kibbe Dome. Highly recommend. I got to take you guys to a Vandal game one of these years. We're going to party our ace off and then go. Have either of you guys ever heard of the Kibbe Dome?
1: Yeah, heard of it.
3: No.
0: Okay. Well, all right. Not here. Not there. Anyway, so that's what we're representing here. Maryland, TCU, and little Idaho over here having some fun. 310-840-4910. Let's get to the ATL as we put a bow on Father's Day. I hate when I say that, but I said it again. And sharing thoughts. I've asked you guys all morning.

0: third team to send Jaylen Brown to and get the assets back to Milwaukee. But I'm not sure where those talks are now. So I'm not sure if they have a third team to send Jaylen Brown to get the necessary assets back to Milwaukee. Miami has a contract in place. So as of right now, I think it's, I would probably put it at 60% Miami. I don't think that they're going to sit there and get to the draft without trading him. I think they want to have a pick in the top in the lottery coming out of this draft. I think that's important for them as a priority. So I expect Giannis to be traded before tomorrow night. I still think that Miami is in the lead, but you know, Minnesota or Boston can come through. If they can find a third team to get the necessary assets back to Milwaukee, they can still get this deal done.
1: Why did, in your, like, Sham said that it's expected to be a two-team deal. Is that your expectation here, that this is almost certainly going to be a two-team deal and not have a third team involved to facilitate things?
0: I would be surprised. If that's the case, then it sounds like that probably, from, you know, because Shams is Shams. I would say that what probably happened is that deal, those other deals I just mentioned may have fallen apart, right? If that's fallen apart, then it goes back to Miami. It's just a two-team deal. That's the simplest one. If it's Miami, it's a two-team deal. I have a really hard time with the idea of Milwaukee taking on Jaylen Brown, who has won a championship and in his prime and wants to continue to compete for championships, you know, trying to build around him and Jaylen being happy in that situation. That doesn't make any sense. That doesn't work at all for Milwaukee.
1: Why do you think that doesn't make sense? I think that's interesting. Why do you think that doesn't make sense?
0: Because the Bucks are not going to be ready to compete right now. Like, they're so far away in terms of where the roster is, their salary cap sheet, all of the things that are on the table for them. If it's a two-team deal and it's just like, we're just going to add Jaylen and move Giannis. Well, okay, with Giannis last year, and he missed a lot of games, but with Giannis, this team was very far away from being a contender. You add Jaylen Brown, who is a good player, but not Giannis. There's no way for them to be able to say that they were actually a contender, even like a playoff team. I think is like, you know, I think a stretch of the imagination there, as good as I think Jaylen Brown is. Is Jaylen Brown the best player that has been mentioned? Yes. From that perspective, there's value there. But from a Milwaukee perspective, it just swaps out one problem for another, which is that likely you still have to move Jaylen Brown again to try and get the rebuilding assets that you need. Miami's at least offering the necessary amount of picks and young players. Now, Boston's got picks that they can throw into this deal too. So maybe that's the idea here. To me, this has always made more sense as a multi-team deal. That has always made more sense. But if they can't, multi-team deals are harder to get done because you have to get agreement from everybody and everybody's got to stay in agreement. It can't waver or shift or fall apart. So that's why Miami as a two-team deal makes more sense. But if it's a two-team deal, Milwaukee's going to walk away with a pretty bad offer.
1: The Miami Heat offer is, and look, you know how much I respect you. We have you on the show because you're the expert, right?
0: Yep.
1: The proposed trade is terrible for Giannis, right, from Miami. Matt, I said at the start of the show, this is like the guy in your fantasy football league. You've got Bijan Robinson, and he's offering you Jaden Reed and Tyrone Tracy for Bijan Robinson. There's one of these in every fantasy football league, and now, like, Pat Riley's the guy? Like, am I missing something here, or is this a brutal offer for Giannis from Miami?
0: Oh, it's brutal. It's terrible, you know, and this is, like, what happens when, look, first off, you're never going to get even close to good return. If you get 80% for your star, you've done really well. Like, the Pelicans got Josh Hart and Brandon Ingram and Lonzo Ball and multiple picks for Anthony Davis. That's close, right? Now, they didn't do anything with any of those, but at least the value side, that was a pretty good return. Typically speaking, though, you're not going to get anywhere close to what the value is as a player if you're trading a superstar. However, I think the worst part with the Miami deal is that even the young guys, like, you're just not going to be excited about, ooh, we got Jaime Jaquez, sixth man of the year, runner-up. Great. Awesome. Khalil Ware, hey, a guy that Spo doesn't trust. That's who our signature piece of this draft is. The 13th pick in the draft. It's a terrible offer. But again, this kind of gets into Jaylen Brown for Giannis is closer to approximate value, but it just creates another problem for Milwaukee, which is trying to figure out how do you build around Jaylen Brown, or how do you move Jaylen Brown for the kind of assets that you need? Like, they have to recoup their draft capital that Portland owns, by the way.

0: Katie got a VIP box for the postseason. 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She planned well and was able to bring the whole family.
1: Who wants homemade egg salad sandwiches?
0: Even Beth.
1: Horseradish? Anyone? How about some tuna on rye?
0: Oh, strike three, Beth. 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
6: 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Collisions at a reported Ruthroff and LaChoya. LaChoya and Ruthroff had an earlier crash that occurred at Drexel and Palo Verde. Palo Verde and Drexel. Grant Road is closed east of I-10 until the beginning of August. 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
15: 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We will close the show coming up in a couple minutes with the bets for tonight into tomorrow in the World Cup. I have a Moneyline parlay that will end with Portugal beating Uzbekistan tomorrow, so we'll give you that bet to close the show. Back to the NHL trade that we mentioned at the end of last segment, as Brady Tkachuk goes from Ottawa to the Florida Panthers. A very, very interesting trade by the Panthers, who missed the playoffs this past year following three Stanley Cup finals in a row. Remember, losing to the Vegas Golden Knights, then beating Edmonton in back-to-back Stanley Cup championships. So Florida is a very injured team last year, right? We saw Brad Marchand missed a lot of time, Sam Reinhart missed a lot of time, and of course, Matthew Tkachuk missed time, and captain Alexander Barkov missed the entire season. So this move now, Brady Tkachuk coming over to South Florida, would seem to indicate that the Panthers are going to push their chips in to make another Stanley Cup run this year. The fly in the ointment, though, is the fact that the Florida Panthers currently have zero goaltenders under contract for this coming season. Sergei Bobrovsky, who has been their goalie throughout this incredible run they've been on, two-time Stanley Cup champion, is a free agent at age 38 and wants a big payday. And now, with Brady Tkachuk in town to play a go along with Matthew and Barkov and the other studs on the Florida Panthers in terms of their skaters, do they have the money to bring back Sergei Bobrovsky? If I'm the Florida Panthers, and I'm not, but if I were, I would be pulling every lever and pushing every button possible to try and work it out to bring Sergei Bobrovsky back. If you talk to people in and around the National Hockey League, and this doesn't have to be someone in the media or an insider or a former player or a former coach or a former GM, if you know someone who's a huge hockey fan, and I do, all my friends are sports fans, it'd be the name of like my country album, all my friends are sports fans, and you know someone who's a big hockey fan, chances are that hockey fan believes that if the Panthers had been fully healthy this year, that it could have been them getting them in the Stanley Cup final and not the Carolina Hurricanes, or at the very least that they would have been in the mix to go back to the Stanley Cup final. And now, here's Brady Tkachuk, who's awesome, added to the roster. Just, who's going to be in goal for Florida? Is it going to be, and Panthers fans, avert thine ears, could Stuart Skinner potentially be the Panthers goalie this year? The Oilers goalie, who they beat in two straight Stanley Cup finals. Like, they're going to have to figure this out. Figure out a way to make it work with Bobrovsky. And I don't claim to have the answer to know how financially they would figure it out, but that's what they need to do. And if that happens, and Bobrovsky re-signs with the Panthers to go along with this roster, yeah, we could be talking about the Florida Panthers making a fourth Stanley Cup final in the last 5 years. You better you bet on this Monday, Nick Costos and you here on Westwood One Sports. Just to go back to the big news of the day that we talked about to start the show, with Giannis and his potential trade out of Milwaukee, Shams Charania reported right as we came on the air at 9 o'clock Eastern time this morning that Giannis will be traded, not if, but will and when he is traded before the start of tomorrow night's NBA draft. And Shams saying that the two teams, the front runners, are the Boston Celtics and the Miami Heat, and that it looks like it'll be a two-team trade for Giannis. There won't be a third team, which made Matt Moore, when he joined us on the show last hour, Matt saying that he thinks Miami is more likely than Boston. And I respect Matt. I disagree with Matt. I understand what Matt's saying to a degree, that if you bring Jaylen Brown, and by the time we come on the air tomorrow, this trade could be done. That if you trade for Jaylen Brown, you're kind of in a similar spot, right? Where the Bucks were not good enough to win with Giannis, and now they won't be good enough to win with Jaylen Brown. Jaylen Brown, to me, is so far and above better than these other options that are being presented by the Miami Heat. who again are like the guy in your fantasy league that wants your best player and are trading like two flex guys to get him. Like Tyler Hero, Jaime Jaquez, the 13th pick, like, come on. Like, stop it. I get the idea that Jaylen Brown is not going to elevate Milwaukee all by himself, but do you think these other options are going to, like, collectively? I'd rather have the star player. And yeah, Jaylen Brown might not be as good as Giannis. Jaylen Brown is a top player in this league. Period. Justified MVP consideration this year. Like, carried the Celtics to the two. And I know Tatum came back, but Brown was awesome. If I'm Milwaukee, this isn't even a question. I'm taking the Celtics offer. And I think Jaylen Brown, and I said it to Matt, is the Michael Jordan of Jeremy Grant's. Like, I think Jaylen Brown wants to go to his own team, and I don't know if he necessarily cares about whether they go 47-35 or 60-22. As long as he's the guy. And he will be if he gets traded to Milwaukee. So my best guess, I can be wrong. Matt is smarter than me when it comes to the NBA. He disagrees. We'll see. My best guess is Giannis will be a Boston Celtic. And if and when that happens, lock it in. Celtics-Knicks next year in the Eastern Conference Final. And what a coup by the Dallas Mavericks, who had this Luka Doncic nightmare trade engineered by former GM Nico Harrison, and have somehow managed to rebound with Cooper Flagg and Dusty May. Pretty good. And in case you missed it, earlier this morning, it was announced by a number of insiders, including Shams Charania from ESPN, Dusty May will leave the University of Michigan, where he just won the national championship, and Dusty May will be the next head coach of the Dallas Mavericks. Now, I can't guarantee that this trade's going to work, that this signing's going to work out, Dusty May going to the Mavericks, but I'll tell you, I don't dislike it. That's a great pivot from the Mavericks, away from Jason Kidd, who Masai Ujiri clearly didn't want to work with, and there are whispers that they didn't want Jason Kidd being the mentor for Cooper Flagg. Now here's Dusty May to help nurture young Cooper Flagg and this rebuilding Mavericks team. I absolutely love it on paper from a Mavericks perspective. I'm not going to guarantee it's going to work, but I do think it's a worthy roll of the dice and a very, very worthy swing of the bat by the Dallas Mavericks to hire Dusty May. And tomorrow we'll do a ton on the NBA draft. It should just go noted that when Matt Moore joined us, he said, and he talks to a ton of league executives, he thinks Cam Boozer is the best player in the draft. Not A.J. DeBonsa, not Darren Peterson, not Caleb Wilson, Cam Boozer. We could get some big-time fireworks tomorrow, round one of the NBA draft. We will lead the show with that. Assuming no Giannis trade, we will lead the show with the draft tomorrow. But for right now, let's close out the show with my bets for tonight in the world of sports. Kenny, please drop the dope-ass beat. All right. So I've got a World Cup money line parlay cooking that I feel like is, of course, I think it's going to win. I'm going to place the bet. So the bet is Argentina to beat Austria today, minus 220 at BetMGM. So the Argentines to win against Austria. Then we will run that into France to win against Iraq. And I thought Iraq was pretty decent in its opener, but I think France is the best team. So Argentina, money line, parlayed with Iraq, money line. And we will take that into tomorrow, Portugal to beat Uzbekistan. And if you parlay those three results together to win Argentina, France, and Portugal at BetMGM, that three-leg parlay, minus 111. Now, I have no interest in betting the Norway-Senegal game. I want to watch that game and see what happens. And then Jordan-Algeria, not really sure, if I'm being candid. So France, Argentina, Portugal, minus 111 at BetMGM. We'll get into baseball tomorrow on the show. Our friend Tim Kirchin from ESPN will join us. Very much look forward to that. Drew Dinsick will join us as well, the whale capper from NBC Sports. So until we meet again, dear listener and dear viewer, that'll be tomorrow on a terrific Sports Tuesday. I am Nick Costos wishing you and yours minimal sweats, winning bets, and the absolute very best of luck. Our good friends Black and Abdallah are coming up next on Westwood One Sports. And it is very possible that by the time we come on the air tomorrow, 9 a.m. Eastern, our long national nightmare will be over and Giannis will be traded from the Milwaukee Bucks. Talk to you tomorrow at 9 a.m.
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2: It's a blockbuster reunion in the Sunshine State. The Florida Panthers have acquired star forward Brady Tkachuk from the Ottawa Senators in a massive deal. In the exchange, the Senators receive a haul, including three first-round draft picks. Tkachuk, the longtime Ottawa captain, now joins his brother Matthew to form one of the league's most formidable duos. An all-time move for Florida. This is shocking. I'm Drake Toll.
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6: 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Collision that was reported, Ruthroff and LaCioia, LaCioia and Ruthroff, that's in the clearing stages. Also had an earlier crash at Drexel and Palo Verde, Palo Verde and Drexel. And Grant closed east of I-10 through the beginning of August. 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
3: 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Old Trapper, what's your beef? The Milwaukee Bucks might have some beef right now with the Miami Heat. Miami is trying to acquire Giannis Antetokounmpo from Milwaukee, but the problem? 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Tyler Hero's an okay player, the 13th pick in the draft. Miami, if you want Giannis, you have to do better than that. I'm Nick Costos.
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2: 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Is our number. This is officially show number one of year number four. We started this thing 3 years ago, DK on the Sports Tip, June 20th. So it's actually a few days past our anniversary. Our anniversary fell on a Saturday this year. I remember I started here back in the summer of 2023, and I had planned to do my first show on a Monday, June 19th. And then I was told, well, no, you can't do a show that day because it's a Juneteenth is a federal holiday here, and nobody's going to be working. And I was like, at first I was like, well, that's okay. I mean, I'm fine. I can work on a holiday. He's like, and they were like, no one else is working, so you can't do the show that day. Because I'd already told people, it's like, yeah, we're going to be on the air. First show's going to be on Monday, June the 19th. Da, da, da, da. Then I got here and found out we could not do the show on June 19th. So we started on Tuesday, June the 20th instead.
3: Go change your tweet.
2: Exactly. Unfortunately, you can't. I don't pay that much money to Twitter to be able to go in there and change my stuff around. So, but hey, happy to be back here again, year four. Happy to sign a new deal. I didn't get the Trey Young money. Kenny Kowalczyk and Cumulus did not give me the Trey Young money to come back here for another year. I think I got a little bit south of that, a little bit south of that 4 year, $212 million deal that Trey Young got to remain with one of the worst franchises in basketball. But hey, if they're going to pay you that type of money, why not stay there and try to be the guy that turns that ship, which has been sailing wayward now for many years around.
3: They're saying it's only $92 million above market value.
2: Oh, above market value.
3: Yeah.
2: Only $92
3: only
2: million.
3: Only $92 million above market value.
2: Well, congratulations to Trey. If he wants to send a little this way and help supplement our incomes here, we'll be more than happy.
3: I will say this.
2: That.
3: From what I understand, DK, he's put a lot of his money into the Oklahoma Sooners.
2: Really?
3: Yeah.
2: Like their program? Or?
3: Yes. He's been very active about giving back.
2: Well, good for him.
3: To where he went to school.
2: That's awesome. That's good to hear that there's guys out there. When you've got that type, and we had Levi Wallace on here a couple of weeks ago, and he talked about, hey, you know, you can get to that level and you make all that money, but it doesn't necessarily buy you happiness. You got to give back. It's about giving back, and hopefully Trey Young is taking some of that wealth that he earned, that Oklahoma helped him get to a step where he can make $212 million over 4 years, and he's giving some of that money back to his alma mater. That's good to hear. Hopefully, you know, the Wildcats get you know, we're starting to get some of these guys that are getting around to their second contracts. If I'm not mistaken, is Ben second contract?
3: Yeah, so
2: now?
3: He's got his, like, this is his fourth season.
2: Yeah.
3: So it's one of those deals where the rookie contract is three plus, an option for the team is for the fourth season. So this situation right now, I believe it's in 3 weeks from now, after the NBA draft, which is tomorrow, they are open for free agency, and Ben Mathurin is one of those guys who will get open market offers that the Clippers can then match, right? So the Clippers can pay him above and beyond because they currently have his rights to his organizational optional season. But there's going to be a lot of movement right now, DK. There's a lot of big names that we're not exactly sure where they're going to be next season. Trey Young said just last week that he wasn't planning on staying there. Yeah, and here we are. Giannis may be traded today. Jaylen Brown says he doesn't like Boston anymore, so he's going to be a part of that, supposedly. So, yeah, a lot of movement these days.
2: Well, I used to say if you've got a really good point guard and a good big man, you know, who are both all-star caliber, which you've got there in Trey Young and Anthony Davis.
3: If Anthony Davis can start building the court. Yeah, that's the big caveat to that, is Anthony Davis is one of the top five, top ten players in the NBA, DK. Unfortunately, he's one of those guys who consistently has the injury bug. So if he's healthy, I'm sure he and Trae Young could put Washington back on the map, but that's a big if.
2: Mm-hmm. 520-848-1290 is the number to get in on the program. Okay, it's the start of year four, but it's going to be a short start to year four. We've got just a 45-minute show today. That is because we have got coming up for you game number three of the College World Series Finals. Game number three is coming up. Broadcast start time is 3:45 right here on Wildcats Radio 1290. That is because, well, so if you haven't been following, Oklahoma and North Carolina, Oklahoma won game one on Saturday. The weather ruined part of my vacation. I'm out having a good time up in Sedona on Friday night, and I get this email that they have moved the start time of the game from 4:45 in the afternoon to 11:45 in the afternoon. I'm sitting out on a patio with my wife having a nice glass of wine, and I said something along the lines of, OS, and she said, what? And I said, they just moved the start time of the game tomorrow, so I got to do some work when we get back to the hotel. But, hey, that happens sometimes when you're dealing with these College World Series, Women's College World Series that are played on our great plains of Oklahoma and Nebraska.
3: Yeah, what's the weather
2: doesn't
3: always
2: doesn't want to cooperate. Now, it only rained 13 straight hours, they said, because they moved the game up. It started raining in the evening, and it literally rained, they said, for 13 from about 8 o'clock at night, I think, till 9 o'clock in the morning or something of that nature. Like 13 straight hours it rained in between the two games, game one and game two, Saturday, Sunday. That's a lot. But it wasn't the tornadoes, and we send our prayers out to the folks because there have been something like 50 tornadoes in the United States since Friday. So if you live or know people lived in any of those affected areas, we definitely are sending our thoughts out to anyone that's dealing with that kind of thing. This weather can be strange.
3: Philly is having some weather issues right now as we speak. The Iraq-France World Cup game is delayed, DK.
2: Oh, wow.
3: They've delayed it because of thunderstorms in the area. I was just looked up at the screen, and it says weather delay. I don't know how many weather-delayed World Cup games I can remember, but they're delayed right now in Philadelphia.
2: I'll be in Philly for the, I believe, the next game, or at least maybe two games from now. The one is on 4th of July. I do not have tickets for that game on the 4th of July. So if you have tickets for the World Cup game in Philadelphia on the 4th of July, and you would like to gift them to me, david.kelly@cumulus.com is the email where you can gift me those tickets, because I sure would like to. I haven't looked lately, but the last time I looked, those tickets were going for about $1,100, about the same as what we've been talking about with the United States men's national team, $1,100 for those tickets to the game in Philly on the 4th of July. You can spend America's 250th birthday watching the beautiful game. Or at least I would hope to, but I'm not paying that price.
3: In the birthplace, right?
2: In the birthplace.
3: Philadelphia, yeah, like, where a lot of that went down.
2: I've not been in Philadelphia on the 4th of July in a long time, but I used to be there a lot. I spent pretty much every summer there growing up, and there is no more fun place to experience the 4th of July than Philadelphia, Pennsylvania. That is for sure. So we will we'll get you the game tonight. In fact, let's hear how game number two ended last night or yesterday afternoon.
4: The 1-1 pitch, chopper up the middle, gloved by Gallagher to second for one, on to first, double play, and we'll see you for game three tomorrow night in Omaha.
2: So the college baseball season will come down to the final possible day. North Carolina looking for their first ever national championship. Oklahoma looking for their first since 1994.
3: So what you're saying is those bullpens better get ready.
2: Exactly.
3: Because there is no tomorrow.
2: There is
3: literally
2: no tomorrow. That everybody is available tonight for a chance to win a national championship, the final national championship of this collegiate athletic year. We'll get into all of that. We'll get into probably tomorrow. We'll go through the entire list of who won all the national championships this year in college sports and dive into what those numbers look like. So big game. We're talking about a little bit. I went up north, and so we left early on Friday. We got up there at just in time to watch the U.S. men's national team's soccer game at establishment up in Sedona. Place was packed. We got there and we got the last table available before people came in, were coming in, and they had to stand for 2 hours. Good thing soccer is not a long sport, because you can easily stand for 2 hours. But a lot of fun. The United States men's national team wins again. They are on to the knockout round. So both Team Mexico, El Tri Tricolor, and the United States

0: Seventh time America's made the knockout round.
1: Seventh time out of.
0: I'd have to look.
1: How many World Cups have there been?
0: I'd have to look. Well, how many World Cups they've participated in? I'd have to look.
1: They didn't necessarily always make it.
0: Yeah, yeah, no.
1: That's for sure.
0: Not always.
1: There we go. All right, 520-848-1290. We'll get into that as well. Crowds are starting to build all across the country. A lot of great watch parties going on here. Mexico plays again on Wednesday night. The United States men's national team will be in action Thursday night. So I'll be back in Ohio. So I'll only be here 3 days this week, Monday, Tuesday, Wednesday. J-Dub and David, Dragon Ball Amato, will have the show on Thursday and Friday. And then we'll be off next week. So no shows next week as we'll all be on vacation. And then we'll come back right after the 4th of July and continue on with all your great coverage. But I'll be in Ohio next Thursday night. So the games, obviously, these 6 o'clock games we get here, that's 9 o'clock on the East Coast. So I'm anxious to see what the energy is like in Ohio for
0: better than
1: 9 o'clock soccer game.
0: Better than 3 in the morning, right? Yeah. Like that's been more recently. Like when it's in Qatar, like the time's a little bit different. North America is easy on the eyes.
1: Yeah, there you go. All right, Cricket is joining us here again. Short show today, so we got to try to get everything in. And we did not. People like have been texting me. It's like if we don't get our quote, we're gonna come down there and fight you, DK. And I was like, I don't want people fighting me over the opportunity to get their quote from Cricket. So I said, I'm gonna carve out time for Cricket to come in and lay some great wisdom on you to start this week, Cricket. Scott. Quotes.
2: If you tell the truth, you don't have to remember anything.
1: If you tell the truth, you don't have to remember anything.
2: Mm-hmm.
1: Well, I'm going to show Dragon Ball's chair, but he's not here. So he can't guess on this. One more time.
2: If you tell the truth, you don't have to remember anything.
1: You want to gander a guess on that, Mr. J.W. Madden?
2: I have a feeling he'll have a good guess.
0: It sounds like a politician.
1: If you tell the truth, you don't have to remember.
0: It sounds like somebody who struggles telling the truth is who it sounds like.
1: Mm-hmm. Let me guess. I'm going to take a guess.
2: Okay.
1: Mark Twain.
2: Yes!
1: Oh,
2: very
1: man.
2: Good.
1: Woo!
2: Good job.
1: I'm getting like Dragon Ball now. I got a lot to catch up to him, but I got one.
2: We should have a scoreboard in here.
1: Didn't we have a Mark Twain tweet last week or no?
2: I don't think there was a Mark Twain last week.
1: Okay. I keep getting, it seems like we just talk about other smart people when we do these tweets or these quotes, and I get all confused about who we've had a quote from and who we haven't had a quote from.
2: Truth.
1: There we go. If you tell the truth, you don't have to remember anything.
2: Mm-hmm.
1: There you go. Is that to say that when people lie, you have to remember the way you got to the lie and the way you told the lie
2: and who you told the lie?
0: It's more like, yeah, if you're prone to lying, it becomes a web of lies, and you have to keep it all straight as to who you told what to. This is how exhausting it must be to live that life.
2: That
0: right?
2: would be Come so on. Hard.
0: Just be truthful. Much easier.
2: It's hard enough just telling the truth.
1: There you go.
2: You know.
1: All right, Cricket. Oklahoma or North Carolina?
2: I'm going to go North Carolina.
1: Okay. Do you know why I'm asking you that?
2: No.
1: No. Okay. That's fine. I wanted you to pick one. That's who I'm picking. North Carolina to win the national championship.
0: It's who has the better barbecue is the question.
1: Ooh. North Carolina. I lived in North Carolina.
0: So good.
1: I've never lived in Oklahoma, so I can't attest to Oklahoma.
0: Yeah, vinegar style Eastern North Carolina is so good.
1: Yeah. Definitely. All right, there we go. Cricket is getting you home every 20 minutes on the fives with your traffic and your weather.
2: 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Pima and Columbus, a little bit southwest of the intersection, a reported mobile home fire. Might have a lot of fire crews on scene, a little southwest of Pima and Columbus. Park Avenue north of Irvington, might see road crews working on wrapping up some repair work, mostly for southbound Park Avenue approaching Irvington. 76 the overnight low, 107 tomorrow and 105 now. I'm Cricket with your Wildcats Radio, 1290 traffic and weather together.
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18: There are lots of things you can measure to get an idea of how healthy you are at any given moment. Temperature, heart rate, blood pressure, just to name a few. But how about how healthy you will be and how long you're likely to live? According to a new study out of the University at Buffalo, two simple strength tests are pretty accurate at predicting longevity in older women. One is hand grip strength, and the other is how quickly people can stand up from a seated position without using their arms. By the way, I remember interviewing former President Jimmy Carter when he was quite old and being really impressed how he just popped out of the chair without using his arms. Not a lot of older people can actually do that. But I think the message here is that maintaining strength as you age is going to help you perform everyday activities, but also help you avoid injury and stay independent. I'm Dr. Sanjay Gupta, helping you live a better life.
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1: And the World Cup continues on. It was a record-setting day for the best player in the world.
10: Here's Almada on the move for the world champions. Now Medina. Pulled back here. Let's it run. Messi! History in Dallas! 40 years to the day since Diego Maradona scored the hand of God. Lionel Messi scores the goal to make him the World Cup's all-time leading scorer. Wonderful moment. The biggest star in Dallas today has just made World Cup history.
19: That was brilliant football from Argentina. Look at this cutback. The dummy and the finish. Never in doubt. That is exceptional team football. And that's where Messi wants to be, on the edge of the box, waiting. They get it to him in the right spot. Fletch, what a finish.
10: Owen Hargreaves, that's how you score a World Cup record-setting goal. Not from the penalty spot. No. That is typical Messi. Magnificent. And he now has more goals than Miroslav Klose and more goals than any other player to play in a World Cup finals tournament.
1: That was number 17. Miroslav Klose had scored 16. That was in the 38th minute today down in Arlington, Texas at, I believe that was at Jerry's World. So no probably better place for that to take place than one of the best American football facilities that we have here in the United States. But Messi was not done.
10: Messi picks it up. What a touch. He's got the velvet slippers on, the little fella. Here come Argentina. Oh. Brilliant ball by Messi. Julian Alvarez, good save. Here's the chance though for Paredes. He tees up Messi. Is this another one? Lionel Messi, there's the block. And Messi again. Oh. It's in. Lionel Messi in the double. Argentina get the win. And the little magic man gets his second goal of the game. The great man scores again. The little man in the white boots might be on his way to the golden boot in 2026. Five goals in the tournament now for Messi.
19: I put it on a plate for Alvarez. A brilliant save. What a touch with his back here. Waiting. He's trying to be patient. How about that? Just, he is truly astonishing through all the bodies.
10: 18 World Cup goals. Two clear now of Miroslav Klose. 122 in the white and blue of Argentina. And it's his day again in Big D.
1: And that's now one more than the great Marta of Brazil on the women's side, who scored 17 in her six trips to the World Cup.
20: I was
1: going to
20: say, didn't she play in like 7 or 8? I think she's playing this year, this last one. She's got to be in her mid-40s.
1: But if you have not seen that second goal, I want you to go back and watch that again. Because I absolutely have no idea how Lionel Messi did that. He scored that ball through the legs of not just one player, but two players. He hit it right between two players' legs into the goal off of a rebound after he like made this dipsy-doo-dungaroo move to get himself open on the left foot. I have no idea how he did that, but that is why he is simply the best player that ever lived.
20: Yeah, and if people aren't familiar, I mean, you might think of Leo Messi as being like a Michael Jordan figure, DK. Mm. Like the kind of guy who just, whenever his team needs a goal, he's going to single-handedly find a way to get a goal. That's not it at all. I think he's a lot more like a Steve Nash type of character, where we all know if Steve Nash, DK, wanted to average 30, he could have, right? He was one of the best shooters of all time. Messi, maybe people aren't as familiar with his game, is one of the best facilitators in soccer history. And that particular play, he made a great pass from about 30, 40 yards out and put it right on the foot for a really, really good chance for Argentina. And he was like the fourth guy to touch it on that rebound. So he wasn't, it wasn't Messi trying to dribble through the whole, you know, defense to try to get a second goal for the day. That wasn't it at all. He just happened to be in the right place in the right time. And, you know, with the great ones like that, DK, it's so much about reading the pitch, reading where the players are. And many of his goals, especially on rebounds, you'll see come just like that play where he just finds himself in the perfect angle for the putback. And that was not the first time I've seen him go through defenders' legs on a rebound like that, not the initial strike.
1: I mean, just unbelievable, unbelievable goal there, guy, right between two. And then the first one, I mean, I'm watching the first one. I'm saying to myself, first of all, how is the best player in the world that wide open? You would think, like, is there no such thing as, like, a box and one
20: right
1: in soccer? Like, I would think somebody would be attached to his hip so that he's just not so wide open to get a pass like that in right in front of the net, center net, to make a score like he did on the first one to break the record.
20: The thing is, Messi's been, you know, the de facto best player. Now, Cristiano Ronaldo, there's an argument for him being the best player of all time, DK, but he really is that Michael Jordan figure. Cristiano Ronaldo is all about scoring goals, not the best facilitator.
1: Yeah.
20: So that idea of that first goal, Messi not having four defenders on him, as you said, you just described 12 years ago and 16 years ago and 20 years ago. So Leo Messi was considered to be the de facto best player in the world for the past 15, 20 years. But Argentina struggled on the world stage at times because they didn't have competent strikers alongside of Leo Messi that could really finish a lot of balls and had some pretty famous myths on some shots in the World Cup history. That it was just this last year, last time out, 2022, that Argentina finally broke through in the World Cup stage and got Messi that title. But I would say, like, right now, the young Argentines, you can't leave some of those guys open within 20 feet of the goal, DK. And that's why Leo Messi sees a little bit more open space on this particular team, is they've done a really, really good job of getting other guys around him who are capable of finishing off a lot of those shots.
1: I'll never forget, I've covered, when I was working in television, I annually would cover the Fort Lowell soccer shootout. And first time I ever did it, I mean, granted, one of the first questions I ask all the youngsters is, or last questions I ask all the youngsters that I talk to is, who's your favorite player? Who's your favorite player? And the one year, I think every single kid I asked that question to said Messi, Lionel Messi, was their favorite player. And again, I know the name, but I am a fringe soccer fan. So probably like back in when I first started covering that event in 2012, 13, I probably kind of knew who Lionel Messi was, but didn't really understand the magnitude of who he was. And so I'm like, well, man, if all these kids love this guy named Messi, he must be really good. I might have to go and check out exactly how good he is. So it was really, I always say that it's the kids will lead you where you need to go. It was the kids that that led to me learning a lot more about how great a player that this Lionel Messi is.
20: That's where I played soccer, by the way.
1: Fort Lowell Park.
20: Cobras.
1: There you go.
20: Yeah, I was on the Fort Lowell Cobras for like 6 years as a kid. Mm-hmm. Think about Messi. People might not know this, but he's very relatable, DK, because he's 5'7".
1: Exactly.
20: So he's not a big dude. Right. So like seeing him run around out there with some of these world-class athletes at 6'2", 6'3". The full story is Messi was diagnosed when he was 7 or 8 with a hormone deficiency. And the doctors told me he would never grow above 4'7". He was 4'4" at the time as an 8-year-old and hadn't grown in a year. And he had some hormone treatments for 3 years, grew to 5'7" is his final height. But I would argue that he's out there doing magical things, but at a stature that I think a lot of kids can relate to, because like Steph, you know, Steph sold more jerseys than anybody in the last 15 years. Because you can, there's something to be said about seeing yourself in that person on the TV doing all those great things. And Messi's not the biggest dude, just a lot of dedication to his craft and obviously magical touch. If Messi has one superpower, DK, it's not just the ability to put the ball 30 yards exactly where he wants it to. It's those first touches. So when he receives a pass from 30 yards out, his ability to just put a toe on it and put the ball right out in front of him, right in the middle of his stride without breaking any pace whatsoever, I've never seen anybody be able to do it like he does it. And he does it consistently. like it's just an extension of his body. So, I mean, the touch he has is outrageous. And I think that's something that you can learn over time. It's not something you're necessarily born with. So, you know, he's definitely relatable from that sense for kids, for sure.
1: 520-848-1290, 520-848-1290. Okay, again, short show today. We're going to just 345 on this show today as we've got College World Series baseball coming up for you from Omaha, Nebraska, Oklahoma and North Carolina in Game 3 to decide the final national championship of this college year. And as we end this college year, we had some big news happening here in Southern Arizona this past weekend. On Friday, University of Arizona Athletics Director Desiree Reed-Francois told the Arizona Daily Star that she is not interested and not pursuing other AD jobs across the country. This after a report had surfaced that she was a candidate for the job at the University of Wisconsin. Now let's not kid ourselves. Wisconsin is probably a bigger program than the University of Arizona. So certainly if Desiree Reed-Francois had any interest in improving her lot, that's probably a school on the list that you would want to do that at. Wisconsin routinely is a top 20 program in the Director's Cup every single year. And if you're an AD, no question, like when we had Greg Byrne here, who was destined for bigger things, there's no question that Desiree Reed-Francois, if she so chooses to, is destined for more bigger platforms than she has here at the University of Arizona. But she said she's happy where her feet are. That's become the popular term now. I think that's I think maybe even Mike Candrea kind of has said that at times. Be where your feet are. She says she's happy where her feet are. So we'll see how that progresses as we move forward. This would be, I believe, year number three, full year number three for her, because I think she came in kind of in the middle 2 years ago. So yeah. Maybe year three, full year number three going in. To 26, 27. She's done a really great job of turning around a program in terms of financially that was in a huge hole when she got here.
20: She was 4 years at UNLV and 4 years at Missouri, mm-hmm. and only 2 years here. So a couple more years, DK.
1: Exactly. There you go. So again, when I think about the situation involving her, I think about several years ago. I had a similar situation where I had an opportunity to go and work in television in a much bigger college market, a top 20 college market. And you have to make those decisions. Like, if I want to continue to work in covering college sports, do I want to go and cover a bigger program? Now, for me, it was very simple. The day that I interviewed with this particular news director, it was a TV job for this particular news director. He had just gotten to this station. He was looking for a sports director to come out. It was covering Penn State University, and he said, "Yeah, I just got here. The first day I got here, it was 20 degrees below zero." And at that point, I almost hung up the phone. I was like, "Yeah. I'd really like to cover a school of the magnitude of Penn State, but I don't think I want to go live anywhere where it ever gets to be 20 degrees below zero."
20: Yeah, you're
1: I think I'll keep my happy ass right here in hot Arizona.
20: You're renegotiating with Ken Kowalczyk, and he's like, "Perks." He's like, "Points outside." Exactly. Perks.
1: Perks. There you go.
20: How about no snow?
1: I was like, I was like, "Are you 20 degrees below zero?" I was like, "There ain't nothing happy about that valley." Not at 20 degrees below zero. No, thank you very much. All right, DK on the Sports Tip. We'll get a break in, come back with a little bit more. Cricket is getting you home every 20 minutes on the fives with your traffic and your weather.
2: 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We have got road work continuing for Park Avenue north of Irvington. There was some storm damage, some down poles and wires, and you still might experience some restrictions. Slow down southbound on Park Avenue approaching Irvington. 76 the overnight low, 107 tomorrow, and 105 now. I'm Cricket with your Wildcats Radio, 1290 traffic and weather together.
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18: For years, we've been talking about both the positive and negative effects of being on social media. And I would say, by and large, for older adults, social media is net positive. Not all positive, but net positive. Helps them keep in touch with friends and stay social. But for younger people, social media use, especially heavy use, tends to be net negative. In fact, according to this year's World Happiness Report, youth who use social media more than 5 hours a day reported a lower level of well-being. And researchers who study this sort of thing found that many teens wish these platforms didn't even exist, and yet they can't seem to stop using them. Experts we talked to largely suggested two things. Ideally, along with your friend group, take some time offline. Also, try to recurate your algorithm so it shows you posts that'll make you feel good. I'm Dr. Sanjay Gupta, helping you live a better life.
1: You gotta roll and bet with the best player right now in the National League, right?
33: It's a little rare run to need only the single to complete the cycle.
34: Well, he's done it backwards. Homer, triple, double. I've never seen that before.
33: Here's the 1-1. Swinging a line drive, base hit, right center field. He has done it. Pete Crow Armstrong has hit for the cycle.
1: Pete Crow Armstrong. So we won with him last week in our Westwood One top plays, and we had to go 2.5 last week at +110 to get a victory on that one, and he did it for us. He, in fact, is your National League Player of the Week. For the second time this month, he's been the National League Player of the Week. Last week, 11 of 20 from the plate, a double, a triple, four home runs, four walks, seven RBI, two stolen bases, and hit for the cycle.
20: So what you're saying is we should put a bet on him being the National League Player of the Month.
1: I would think if you win the award twice, I think that's going to be the case. Now, there's still, 7 days left for somebody, 8 days left for somebody else to make a case for that, but I don't think so. He's hitting over 440 this month is Pete Crow Armstrong. So what do we got today as the Cubs play the Mets?
4: 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On Monday, Pete Crow Armstrong could roundhouse kick the Mets' Kodai Senga. New York starter has allowed a 1,000 OPS of left-handed hitters this year. Most promising, PCA is batting 448 with over a 1,400 OPS in his last 15 days. Give me the over, PCA. 1.5 total bases, no matter the juice. Bet smarter and be the books. 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
1: All right, so again, this is different. We've been doing really well with the hits, runs, RBIs. This is a little different. This is total bases. So basically, 1.5. All you need is two singles, a walk and a single, a double. If Pete Crow Armstrong hits a home run, even better. Even better. We'll take that today. So that's we just need one and a half. Total bases in this game. Now, I'm wondering, because I'm looking for this, I know you mentioned, J-Dub, there's some weather happening here. I don't think this game has been postponed yet because I think they're in New York City.
20: It's Philly. I'm looking at the TV right now, yeah. Live looking, and they're still in delay.
1: It has. Because I was just looking for it on the board at BetMGM, and the game wasn't on the board, and now I picked up ESPN, and that game has been postponed. So there you go. So you can't bet on Pete Crow Armstrong today. The Cubs and the Mets game at Citi Field has been postponed. That's kind of like the inclement weather on the East Coast.
20: The whole team getting injured, right? Like that's what usually
1: hurts us. That shuts us down. Yeah. Right. Well, at least we didn't. Well, I mean, we can't lose. It's different than when the guy starts a game and he gets hurt and then we can't get our money. At least we didn't lose on this one because they never played the game. So I don't know. Maybe we'll get that. But yeah, tonight's game has been postponed. It'll be made up as a part of a doubleheader on Wednesday, June the 24th. All right, before we get out of here, the other big news in sports today as we begin year four of our program here, Dusty May, the head coach of the team that eliminated your Arizona Wildcats from the Final Four, is leaving to take an NBA job. He is rumored to be the new head coach of the Dallas Mavericks. Surprised at all by that, J-Dub?
20: No, I'm not. I mean, I think it's always hit or miss if a college coach with success jumps to the NBA. But they got Cooper Flagg over there, DK. Mm. I mean, that's a generational guy, and was the youngest player in the NBA last year. So you talk about building around a singular player. I think if Dusty May was going to leave for the NBA, his name's never going to be hotter, and that's a really good young star to build your team around.
1: Yeah, and rumors maybe that they might be the team that takes Braden Burries. All right, so we are going to end our show because we've got the final game of the season in athletics and college coming up. It's Game 3 of the College World Series, Oklahoma, North Carolina. We'll talk to you tomorrow at 3. DK on the Sports Tip, Year 4 is rolling.
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6: And the pitch. Drilled into right center field. That's a long run. No one's going to get there. It's back off the fence at the 375 mark. Johnson comes in to score, chugging into second with an RBI double as Jackson Willits. And Oklahoma continues to keep the pressure on. They pushed across two here in the first inning for a 2-0 lead.
7: They jumped on us quick. Our guys did a great job of just putting their head down and not panicking. And we talk about it all the time, like being process-oriented, next play mentality, and just play every pitch. When you look up, whatever happens, happens. We did a good job of that.
6: Hit hard down the right field line. It's going to be in for a base hit, and it's going all the way out to the corner. French comes around to score. They're waving Kellis around. He's going to try to score, and he will. a two-run triple into the right field corner. And that quickly, North Carolina has tied the game. Here in the top of the third inning, it's 2-2.
0: Mercurius the 1-0, and that's line to right. That is way back. Harris will watch it leave on a line. And North Carolina's lead grows by one. It's 4-2.
2: I think just hitting's contagious. You know, you see one person get something done, you know, you have more confidence at the plate, and I think that's exactly what we did today.
6: The 3-2 pitch. Hit high in the air, deep left field. Going back on it is Brock. He's at the track, at the wall. That ball is gone. North Carolina has now opened up a 6-2 lead here in the top half of the seventh inning.
3: They got the momentum, and they never gave it back. We faced two really good pitchers, and hats off to those guys. And that's about how it ended.
0: The 1-1 pitch, chopper up the middle, gloved by Gallagher to second for one, on to first, double play, and we'll see you for game three tomorrow night in Omaha.
8: It's going to be super fun as a player. I'm sure it's going to be super fun as a fan to see two teams just really fighting for a national championship.
9: You're on the best team in college baseball, so you can't go out there with fear. The preparation takes over the fear. We work so hard on it. You know, you got to have the right mindset, and you know that you're made for the moment, whatever moment you're in.
0: Game three and a national championship on the line at Charles Schwab Field.
10: This is the position we all want to be in. 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And our players want to be in it. So that's the first thing. Embrace that and enjoy it and go after it.
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6: 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Hi, everybody. Along with Scott Graham and field reporter John Bishop, I'm Kevin Kugler. 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On a picture-perfect night for baseball, a champion will be crowned tonight in Omaha, Nebraska. Light breezes blowing across the field, drenched in sunlight right now with temperatures in the mid-70s. It is a perfect setting. It is a perfect spot. And it is two tremendous teams who will run two freshmen out to the mound tonight with a combined 8 career starts under their respective belts. And that is the irony of all of this, Kevin. You start talking about a season that extends for over 60 games. It comes down to one game, which, you know, it's unnatural in baseball. Baseball is a series-based sport. But this comes down to one championship game, and you've got two freshmen on the mound who generally are not used to starting. They've been contributors this year. One of the freshmen has pitched very well since moving into that role in the postseason for Oklahoma in Nick Weslowski. But you also have Jackson Rose, who's been a major part of what Carolina has done this year out of the bullpen. This is going to be his 23rd game of the season. So are they freshmen anymore? Who knows? At this point, we're going to find out exactly what we see in terms of their mental approach, their emotions out there right now, because everybody comes to college, they want to play baseball, they want to come to Omaha, they want a dogpile. You're most of the way there if you're everybody on the field tonight.
0: 9 innings to a dogpile if we get it done in regulation tonight, and 2 games in this 3-game series. One has gone the way that each team needs to play to win the game. Game 1 was Oklahoma creating havoc on the base paths, relying on their newfound power, and getting a 9-3 win over North Carolina. Game 2 yesterday featured a pitching staff that, for the large part, reduced the havoc of Oklahoma on the base paths, had the situational timely hitting that they're known for, and North Carolina gets the 6-2 win. Each game that has been won in this final series won exactly the way these two teams won their way to this final series.
6: And remember, when Carolina took that lead yesterday, they turned it over to Caden Glauber. He was phenomenal, and he was a strike-throwing machine
0: mowing down Oklahoma until a little bit of a blip that came up in the ninth inning of the game. With that 65-pitch outing, it's an all-hands-on-deck situation tonight in Game 3, as it always is. How much of Glauber could you possibly have? I'm not sure they're going to know about that or if he's even needed. That's the other part about this. You come out here tonight, well, you know what? If we've got a 6-1 lead in the ninth inning, Glauber's not pitching.
11: Crowd still filtering into this one. As always, the as-necessary games are sometimes a little less populated than the others, which is always a bit strange considering that you're playing for a national championship. But sometimes the daunting task of staying in one spot for 10 days becomes a little much on that 10th day. But we'll still have a great crowd on hand on a perfect night for college baseball. Time to welcome in the third member of our crew. Our field reporter for tonight is, of course, John Bishop. John?
12: Kevin, the games have been decided in the first four innings between these two teams. Now, there's been lead changes in each of the first innings, but the team that's been ahead after four has gone on to win, so that's something worth watching tonight if we're going to continue to have history repeat itself. But you know, at somewhere, at some place, someone's going to have to be a hero tonight that maybe is a little bit off the grid. We'll find out which of these two teams has just that hero. Well, coming up on our pregame show, my conversation with Oklahoma's Skip Johnson. Oklahoma, North Carolina for the title in the deciding game of the college baseball season. 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
12: Welcome back to Omaha and the Men's College World Series. This is the national championship game. Oklahoma won on Saturday, lost yesterday down here on the field with head coach Skip Johnson. You know, it's been 3 weeks since you guys tasted loss, but famously, you guys embrace the idea of yesterday is dead. How quickly did yesterday die in your mind?
14: As soon as I got in that press conference, I got done with it, and I was done with it then.
12: The guys, as far as how you met with them today, did it feel anything different than any other pregame meeting?
14: No, sir, it didn't. I mean, they'll play with their hearts, and that's what they'll do. I mean, you don't have to talk to them a whole lot. This time of year, they're prepared for that, and they'll give you everything they got, and that's all you can ask. You can only ask for their effort, and that's all. I mean, their good attitude and good effort. You can't ask them to be somebody they're not.
12: Did North Carolina just work Xander a little differently, a little bit harder? Because, you know, it looked like first couple innings, he was actually pretty good.
14: Well, I mean, he struck out the side. And when you start striking people out, he was like the carrot in front of the horse, you know. He starts striking everybody out, and he starts trying to strike everybody out when he got in big moments instead of using some damage control and trying to strike guys out on 3-2 instead of just letting them put the ball in play. I mean, that's what happens when you strike guys out. And that'll be a lesson he learns. And, I mean, you can learn from a lot from adversity. You can learn a lot from winning. You can learn a lot from losing. And we call it winning, and we call it learning.
12: Nick Wislowski was really good last week against Georgia. What needs to be most effective for him tonight against this North Carolina team?
14: Be himself and give us effort. That's all we can ask for. We can't ask for anything else. Can't ask him to be Nolan Ryan or Roger Clemens. Just be Nick.
12: He is a former high school quarterback in the state of Texas. He kind of cites that as being some of his strengths. Do you see that in him? Do you see that, you know, quarterback mentality when he's out on the mound?
14: Yeah, I mean, he's a tough kid. He gets after it. He'll give you everything he's got, and that's what they do in football. They give you everything they got, and he'll stick with the game plan and do what he can.
12: We have not seen Jackson Cleveland yet. Obviously, you're going to probably pitch him some point tonight. How do you determine when he comes in versus maybe an L.J. Mercurius, who I'm assuming is also available tonight?
14: Yeah, L.J., Jones, Cleveland. Just depends on what part of the lineup we can use those guys in, the matchup when we go through.
12: Is there a perfect storm of, like, what innings you're looking for those guys, or is it just a matter of feel?
14: It's just a matter of feel. Really, it's not a matter of feel. It's more a matter of when certain guys come up and our system tells us when to use those guys.
12: Brendan Brock
15: kind of hurt himself the other day trying to go after that pop fly. How's he doing?
14: He's doing good today. He said he could play, and that was all we asked. I mean, the trainer did a great job, Brandon Lee, and the strength coach did a great job trying to get him ready and get him prepared for it. Team doctors, he'll be ready to play and go. He'll give you everything he's got.
15: Yesterday after the game, you described confidence as a fragile piece of ice. Is there anything as a head coach you can do to keep that ice from melting?
14: Probably not. I mean, you just got to keep trying to tell them how good they are. Stay positive as much as you can. Learn from things. Calm them down. Take a breath. Use the mental game to help them. Use visualization. All those things will help them.
15: Finally, Coach, you've mentioned it many times about this group. They're unselfish. Do you have ultimate confidence that that unselfish behavior is what's going to win this game tonight?
14: Absolutely. There's no doubt about that. I mean, that's what this is about. I mean, it's got to be unselfish. You got to be able to pick each other up, and that's what we have to do.
15: Coach, good luck. It takes a lot to get to this final game, so congratulations on a great season.
14: Amen. I appreciate that. Thank you.
15: You bet. That is Skip Johnson, the head coach of the Oklahoma Sooners. Now, yesterday was the first time in this postseason that an electric Sooners start did not yield a win. Oklahoma was 7-0 when scoring first in this tournament. It was also their first game in this postseason where the Red Hot Bats were held without a home run. Well, tonight, the six-year reign of the SEC as the Conference of Baseball Champions will rest on the right arm of freshman Nick Wislowski, who last week helped eliminate Georgia with a solid 5 2/3 innings, allowing just an earned run on 4 hits. Wislowski so far 2-0 in this postseason. Has a low walk rate, but does give up a lot of fly balls. And on a nice hitter's night tonight, as we've seen pretty much all throughout this College World Series, that will certainly be worth watching. Well, coming up next, my conversation with North Carolina head coach Scott Forbes. From the Westwood One NCAA Radio Network, this is the Men's College World Series.
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15: Welcome back to Omaha in the national championship game. John Bishop down on the field with North Carolina head coach Scott Forbes. We were just talking off mic a moment ago. You're wearing white on national championship day.
31: White pennies. I'm just so full of gratitude and thankfulness to be here. Honestly, it's been an emotional day in a good way, just out of thankfulness for this opportunity. What an opportunity. How many people would dream to be here? And that's how we're going to approach it as a team. We're going to, you know, look at it like, hey, this is an opportunity not many people get, so let's go after it.
15: I don't mean to stay with the emotion question, but we kind of brought it up. Do your thoughts go back to 2006, 2007 when you think about today?
31: Honestly, they don't. You know, that's 20 years ago, and we have a saying with our team, John Wooden, yesterday's history, tomorrow's that mystery, but today is a true gift, and let's make it our masterpiece. So if anything, I think about, like, you know, what can I do to help these guys, you know, be the ones celebrating? But at the end of the day, all you can do is do your best, and that's what these guys will do.
15: You had a lot better competitive at-bats yesterday than you did on Saturday. Where do you think that came from? Was that just the idea that you were getting the right pitches, or how does that work out?
31: I think this team has played better when their backs are against the wall. We saw that with Southern Cal. We saw that all season. We lost game ones quite a bit in weekend series in a tough league in the ACC, and we just, you know, we tried to win the series after that with our backs against the wall, and some of those were on the road, so we're going to try to do the same thing.
15: Cooper Nicholson got you a big hit yesterday. He hasn't had as many so far in this postseason. That has to, you know, be good going into a game like this.
31: I feel like he's had great at bats. So, you know, and we tell our guys, don't get caught in batting error. Don't get caught up in that, chasing hits. Just chase quality at bats, getting your ace swing off. So I had to make sure I wasn't doing that as well when I made the lineup out. Like, sometimes you look at these postseason stats, and although you don't have many hits, you're having unbelievable at bats. Colin Hynek the same way. I think he's got like 8 or 9 RBIs in the postseason. He's hitting under 200. But in the day, he's getting it done when it matters most.
15: Jackson Rose, you talked to him up a lot last week. He has not given up a run in this postseason. What's going to be critical for him tonight in this game?
31: Just don't give up a run. I mean, just stay with what you've been doing. You know, the nerves are going to be there. You just got to throw that first pitch as hard as you can, get it out, and then settle in a little bit. I'm glad to give the ball to Jackson. He deserves it. I don't look at it what year you are. I look at it what you've done to get us here.
15: You started Boaz last week in the third game against West Virginia. That's obviously an option. You certainly can go back to McDuffie, perhaps. And now, obviously, the biggest question is, what's going to be the status of Caden tonight?
31: Yeah, you know, we feel good. Everybody's available except Lynch. He's got the oblique. I can't pitch him. Glauber and DeCaro had catch play today. Both of them feel really, really good. So both of them will be available. Obviously, Jason's off a full day's rest. Glauber's just off a run and a sleep. But they're both available. How much we'll pitch them, I'm not sure. We'll just read the game and go from there. Duffy and Matty Mathias, they could throw 100 pitches apiece. So I feel like we're in good shape.
15: Is it strange that you feel like you have this many arms available in a game like this?
31: Yeah, especially when you lose game one. A credit to Lynch, you know, after giving up two, pitching really well. Some guys coming in and still giving us a chance in game one, saving the bullpen. And then, man, Caden Glauber was so efficient yesterday. He only threw 65 pitches, which is not that much, in 5 innings. So his delivery was good. He wasn't taxed. He didn't have a 30-plus pitch inning. And those are the things you look at on whether or not you're going to bring somebody back.
15: You certainly don't have to tell us what your order is, but do you have kind of an order in your head of who's going to follow where? Is it more based on matchups and feel?
31: You know, all matchups and feel. Duffy, Mathias, DeCaro, and Globe, they'll all start in the bullpen. So, you know, they're all going to be down there, and whoever we want to get ready, we can get ready and put them in. But, you know, strategically, we want to make sure when we get them ready, we put them in.
15: Coach, congratulations on getting here. Good luck, and we'll see you after the game, perhaps.
31: Thank y'all so much.
1: You bet.
15: That is Scott Forbes, the head coach of North Carolina. Don't sleep on Jackson Rose, folks. He has not allowed a run in 12 innings in the postseason, and I know a lot of conversation is going to be about Caden Glauber, but Rose could be the kind of guy that gets you off to a good start tonight and really makes Forbes' decision-making a whole lot easier. Well, coming up next, we've got starting lineups and first pitch of the national championship game with Kevin and Scott. 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
2: percent of college athletes go pro in something other than sports. That's why the NCAA provides financial literacy, career readiness, and life skills. And studies show college athletes succeed later in life at higher rates than their peers. Participation in NCAA sports prepares 500,000 student athletes for success in life, creating tomorrow's leaders today. See all the ways the NCAA puts student athletes first.
3: Well, the team that has won each of these first two games was able to do so by extending at-bats. Oklahoma saw 4.2 pitches per at-bat on Saturday, which was a series high for them, while North Carolina turned it around yesterday, almost 4.3 at-bats per game. Who wins that stat could be our dogpiling team tonight here in Omaha. Well, time now for the final game of the college baseball season. And for that, let's throw it upstairs alongside Scott Graham. Here's Kevin Kugler.
11: All right, John, thank you very much. Yeah, we have such a rarity in this winner-take-all championship game. First time both starting pitchers in the Men's College World Series title game have been freshmen since 2022. That was Cade Horton versus Hunter Elliott. The only other time we've had two true freshmen starting pitchers, 1993, Brett Laxton of LSU and Travis Wyckoff of Wichita State. That's your starting pitchers. 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For the Oklahoma Sooners, they're the visitors tonight. Jason Walk in center field will lead things off. Camden Johnson, the third baseman, batting second. Dayton LaChance, the catcher, batting third, with Jackson Willits, the shortstop, batting cleanup. Trey Gamble was originally the DH, a late switch. He is now in left field, and it's the first time in this championship finals that left field is going to be a sun field. So we're going to keep an eye on Trey Gamble as he plays left with Brendan Brock, who was in left, dinged up yesterday. He will DH and bat sixth. Desan Harris, the right fielder, batting seventh. Dayton Taki in first base, batting eighth. And Kyle Branch, the second baseman, batting ninth. Walk, Johnson, LaChance, Willits, Gamble, Brock, Harris, Taki, Branch, with Nick Weslowski on the mound for Oklahoma. For the North Carolina Tar Heels, Jake Schaffner, the shortstop, will lead it off as the Tar Heels take the field. Owen Hall, the center fielder, batting second. Gavin Gallagher, the second baseman, bats third. Eric Paulson, the first baseman, batting cleanup. Cooper Nicholson, homered yesterday, playing third and batting fifth. Colin Hynek, the catcher, batting sixth. Carter French in right field, batting seventh. Rom Kellis, the fifth, the designated hitter, bats eighth tonight. And Tyler Howe, the left fielder, batting ninth. Schaffner, Hall, Gallagher, Paulson, Nicholson, Hynek, French, Kellis, and Howe, with young Jackson Rose in his seventh start of the season on the hill. And his catcher, Colin Hynek, told us what we can expect from Rose.
1: Hides the ball well, been up to 94 with it, going to be around 92. Really, really good job of getting that pitch to his glove side. Change up, just really, really slow off of it, tunnels well off of it, and a sharp slider.
11: And then on this perfect night for baseball, the wind, Scott Graham, is wafting in over the center field wall. Your umpire assignments, Billy Van Rapphorst behind the plate, Brandon Cooper at first, Derek Mollica at second, Brian Miller at third, Jake Uhlenhop in left, and Linus Baker in right. Six umpires, one championship, two freshmen. Here we go for a great night of college baseball.
4: At one freshman for North Carolina is warming up on the mound, the left-hander from Woodstock, Georgia, 6'3", 205, 5-0 on the year with a 2.15 earned run average, and making his fifth appearance in the postseason, he is yet, as John told you, to allow a run in four games, a 2-0 record, 12 innings, allowed just three hits, and he has struck out 11. North Carolina, the designated home team for this game, they're wearing their home uniforms, the white with the Carolina blue pinstripes, Tar Heels written in script across the chest, and the Carolina blue hats. For Oklahoma, they are wearing their road grays with the crimson lettering and numbers and the crimson helmet. Jason Walk, who approaches the plate. 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National championship on the line tonight here in Omaha. First pitch of the ball game is in there for a strike. Walk is a switch hitter batting from the right side. 1-for-4 yesterday, 3-for-9 in this championship series. Rose looks in for his sign, kicks into the full windup, and the pitch just missed the outside corner, maybe a little bit high, one ball and one strike. 92 on the early fastball from Jackson Rose. Colin Hynek told you he can reach up to 94. Wind up and the pitch. Swing and a miss. That one was 91, but Walk couldn't catch up with it. And the count goes to 1-2. Rose clearly wants to work with some early pacing. He's got his sign. The pitch. way outside, 2-2.
11: But when was Ryan Lynch most effective yesterday for North Carolina? When he pitched with pace. That's a North Carolina staff idea, and it worked for Lynch.
4: Now the windup in the 2-2. Swing and a miss. He got him. Tipped back into the glove of the catcher, Colin Hynek. And one gone as Jackson Rose punches out Jason Walk to begin the ball game.
11: 12th strikeout in this NCAA tournament, now in his fifth appearance for the freshman from Woodstock, Georgia, and he's ready to go. He did not stray from that rubber during the switch at the plate.
4: That'll bring up Camden Johnson, the third baseman for the Sooners, left-handed batter. Tight to the plate, deep in the left-hand batter's box. First pitch to him. Swing and a hit up the middle. It's going to